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0: the violence now. Crime has outpaced our compassion, leaving the blood banks empty and unable to save the lives of victims caught in the crossfire.
1: St. Lucia, stop the violence. Vengeance is mine, says the Lord. Let us turn to God. Let us seek good over evil.
2: I was once a gangster. I spent almost 3 years in prison, but God gave me a second chance. Now look at the man I have become.
3: Why throw your life away? For what? For revenge after? Think about your family, your children, the victim's family. What will cause you to even want to take a life?
4: Gang violence is inexcusable. What are you waiting for? Let us take action. Let us come together. Let us work together to stop gang violence.
5: Our children deserve to be safe. You deserve to be safe. We all deserve to be safe.

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0: That is a top, top guy. 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
3: 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Drivers, please don't drive so recklessly on the road. There is nearby things around you. Every time is an accident there. Everywhere is an accident. Please drive safely on the road. This is not just a race, because if it was a race, then fine. 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And it's really, really bad. You will get injured. You will not survive. Some people can survive. Some people cannot survive. 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
3: 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Like, we really are lovers. We're passionate. We're loyal. 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It's just, we're just passionate, man. 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

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Say highest life music. 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Hallelujah. Man, are we ready? 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

0: 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Very soon you will sing this song.
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Visitors, friends, to those who are shut in today due to health or difficult circumstances and are joining our fellowship via Zoom, and to every single person tuning in across our social media platform, from the very depth of my heart, your presence and interest are highly appreciated. This morning, the title of our message is Persistent in Prayer When the Vault Seems to be Locked. And the reading is from Luke chapter 18, verses 1 to 8. This morning, I spoke to us earlier on about new circumstances globally. The price of oil, which drives economies worldwide, is taking a hit. You may not have noticed it, as I said before, but it's right there, from $200 and something dollars for a light bill.

Patient in prayer when the vault seems to be locked. Let's be entirely honest with each other in the house of prayer today. What do you do when the vault of heaven feels double locked against you? What do you do when your prayers feel like they are bouncing off a ceiling of solid brass and the silence of God in your life is absolutely frightening? What do you do? Today we are looking at what it means to be persistent in prayer without losing heart. Let's turn to Luke chapter 18, verses 1 to 8. Let's read. And he spake a parable unto them to this end, that men ought always to pray and not to faint, saying, there was in a city a judge which feared not God, neither regarded man. And there was a widow in that city, and she came unto him, saying, avenge me of mine adversary. And he would not for a while. But afterward he said within himself, though I fear not God, nor regard man, yet because this widow troubleth me, I will avenge her, lest by her continual coming she weary me. And the Lord said unto him, hear what the unjust judge saith. And shall not God avenge his own elect, which cry day and night unto him, though he bear long with them? I tell you that he will avenge them speedily. Nevertheless, when the Son of Man cometh, shall he find faith on the earth? When Jesus returns, shall he find those who believe in him no matter what? That's a question for you to answer for yourself. It is subjective. Today, we are looking at what it means to be persistent in prayer without losing heart. Quite often, we confuse the template of prayer that Jesus gave us in Matthew chapter 6, the model outline we recite, with the actual prayer of the Lord in John chapter 17. And in John chapter 17, it is wonderful. For a moment, I was frightened as I read the Lord's Prayer, where he prayed for his disciples. I was concerned. But after that, my Lord said to Father, I pray not only for these that you have given to me directly, but I pray for those that will believe on me through their word. Hallelujah. Aren't we at that point where we believe Jesus because of the words of the disciples? So we were in the prayer of Jesus Christ, our Lord. Amen. Praise God for that. So in Luke chapter 17, we have the actual prayer of our Lord and Savior Jesus Christ. That's John chapter 17, where he poured out his raw soul before going to the cross. Prayer isn't, beloved, a robotic checklist. No, it's a lifeline. And today we are diving straight into Luke chapter 18, verses 1 to 8, because Jesus spoke a parable for one specific reason, and that is to encourage you and I to always stay in communication with our Creator without ever giving up when the answers are delayed. God's answers are delayed. You forget Daniel? Daniel's prayer was answered. The ambassador was sent, but he was stopped by Satan's cohort. Bible says so. What about you and I? Take heart. Now, the best route to take is to start by asking the question, exactly what is prayer? Some of us believe prayer is just a lollipop lick on a learned Our Father who art in heaven. It is not so. Some of us, we believe that just a few seconds with God in the morning before we face the prospects of the day, just a quick lollipop lick, Lord, you know already, and we are off. What exactly is prayer? Now be assured, Jesus did not mean that you should walk through your entire life with your knees bent and your eyes closed. You can't live that way. You can't drive that way, can you? So if we have to take men ought always to be in prayer, meaning whether you're driving, whether you're operating on a human being, whether you are an electrician dealing with high voltage, or you're in a hole as a plumber, praying and forgetting where you are. No,
Paul didn't mean that. But Paul revealed.

The secret in 1 Thessalonians 5 verses 17 when he wrote, pray without ceasing. He was talking about living in the spirit of prayer, a continuous unbroken awareness of God's presence. While you sleep, even there, if you accustom a praying, you will find even your dreams reflect a prayer life. When you wake up in the morning, first thing, communication with God. Good morning, Father. Good morning, Jesus. Good morning, Holy Spirit. Before you go into deeper prayer, Paul was talking about living in the Spirit. When you're at work, when husbands and wives, and sexual intimacy. Oh, if you cannot pray there, something is wrong. If you cannot thank God for that which you cannot do without, something is wrong. That is involved in men ought always to pray. Some of us, we just eat, wipe our mouth, and go about our business. Men ought always to pray. I am going in all holes with you. You're a mechanic, you're doing your work. You ought to be in prayer. Whether it's in your mind, you need to thank God for the gift he gave to you. Whether you're a pilot, whether you're a laborer, men ought always to be in communication with God, giving him thanks for their unique talents, giving him thanks, giving him thanks for these blessed senses that helps us, that contributes to the effectiveness of our everyday life. Pause for a moment. Imagine you without your eyes. But Angus, just for a moment, how would we navigate? That's not good, brother, is it? No. With our ears, you depend on that. What again you can do without? Your sense of taste. Suddenly, the world does not make sense. These beautiful, delicious dishes, we cannot taste them, just eat to survive. God is so good. He's so wise. He blesses us with these five senses to relate to the environment, to enjoy him and the environment. Because when we taste the environment, when we see the complexity of the environment, who do we praise? God, you have wonderfully made everything. So, could you imagine how much good such consistent prayer would do for a church right here today? Could you imagine how much evil, conflict, and temptation it would protect our families from? What exactly is prayer? And we have to encourage one another after nailing what is prayer. Don't just tell the believers, I will pray for you. Make sure you don't lie. This morning I was encouraging. And when I tell you, I remembered you in prayer and I threw that up to God, I mean exactly that. I remembered you. And sometimes the result of that is amazing. I know God loves you. And if I am to say I love God and reflect truth with that, the Bible says I must love you, not with my mouth. Could you imagine how much evil, conflict, and temptation it would protect our families from? Consistency in prayer. At its most basic, foundational definition, prayer is simply talking to Jehovah God. It is not just silent meditation or passive thinking. It is a direct, active conversation with the Lord who created your soul. It is the primary way for a believer to express their raw emotions, their deepest distress, and to enjoy what we call camaraderie and fellowship with the Almighty Jehovah God. Some don't even get into a little tiff with the Heavenly Father. They don't even say, Lord, you forgot me. Not arrogantly, Lord. You know, you are aware of all things. So I can say to you, Lord, you are aware. I'll make the effort, Father. I'm a little concerned that I haven't heard from you. Not frustration, but a little concern, Lord. I said, little Lord, you know everything. Big. Talk to God like this. Speak to him. Don't look at him as an old man with a big stick waiting for you to sin. No. Jesus is praying for you. Jesus is interceding for you. And Father listens to Jesus. The Holy Spirit is taking your childlike prayers and my childlike prayers and turning that into the will of God for you and I. Father, I know this was a stupid prayer from your child, but here is what she really meant. Here is what he really meant. This is available to you. This is Bible. The Spirit maketh intercession with groanings that cannot be heard. So when you are down,
Tell God, I don't feel like praying. Tell him that's the sweetest prayer you can ever utter. Because it's the truth. You don't feel like it. Father, I'm down. Have you ever told God you're depressed? Lord, I don't want to be in that pit. I shouldn't be in that pit, Lord. But the soul, the spirit is low today. Give me a boost. He does. Send me to his words. Somebody calls. Something happens. He gets you out of the pit. You're human. Don't run away from the trueness of the occurrences around you. Share it with God. Some of us have lost that sweetness in prayer because everything is all right. God has taken us from the miry clay. We don't really need him. And if you are true to yourself, you will be aware that you have been there until God jerks you back to reality. The children of Israel made that mistake. When they were in a ditch, they cried unto God. And he heard them. As soon as he delivered them, they're back in the evil. Wow. So, the Word of God outlines three non-negotiable rules for prayer in order for us to hit our target. We don't pay attention to it. First of all, the brother of Jesus Christ, James. So he must know the secret. The brother. He's saying to you and I, pray in faith. Prayer, number one, prayer must be offered in faith. James 1:6. Now, don't let faith just be a word that you hear. Prayer must be offered in a manner saying you believe God and you're prepared to trust him no matter what. I remember Habakkuk. He said, though the fig tree shall not produce, the economic situation in his time was bad. He said, yet I will worship the Lord. Yet I will follow the Lord. The economic situation in our country is getting there. It is spreading globally. It's much closer than we may think. When we are going to offer prayers, when we start to feel it, some of us who are rude, we don't want to eat green fig. We don't want to eat makambu. When I was a young man, my mother bought that one day. I opened my mouth in youthful stupidity. Mom, you bought a pig. A bunch of makambu in the corner. She didn't say a word. Sunday, she fixed that like macaroni and cheese. And I went to her. What's that, Mom? It tastes good. That's what I bought for the pig. In your mouth. I learned my lesson. Up to today, I learn to eat what is set before me and give God thanks. And when you do that, suddenly, makambu, plantain, whatever is set before you, suddenly it tastes differently. Prayers must be offered in faith. James 1:6, and that is believing in God enough to trust everything he says and does. Point two, in the name of Jesus Christ, prayers will hit its target when it's delivered in the name of Jesus Christ. There is only one name God gave us under heaven, and that is Jesus Christ between himself and God. John 16:23, standing in the authority of Christ as our mediator. Number three, if our prayers are going to hit the target, it must be ordered in the power of the Holy Spirit. Romans 8:26. Relying on the enabling grace of the indwelling Holy Spirit. Don't give God leftovers, please. Give God prime time. Don't look for a coin in a corner to give to the work of God. Don't do that. It is better you don't give. Don't do that. Don't steal from other people like courts and your mortgage, the mortgage system, to come and sow seeds in the house of prayer. No, don't do that. It is better whatever it is that you have, you thank God for it because you work for it and put aside a tenth, blessing God for the health and strength that he gave you. You're in a better position to have your prayer answered. Don't take God for granted. Give him pressing down, and that is not money alone. Your time, time in prayer, time for the family. Yeah, you cannot be praying, Lord, bless my family, when you and I have no time for the family. That does not make sense. So, praying in the power of the Holy Spirit, asking for the will of God.
You cannot pray asking God for things that are not according to his will. If that was the case, you may as well ask God for another man's wife when he said, thou shalt not commit adultery. So that's not God's will. It would be a waste of time. Do you understand what I'm saying? Now, as the International Standard Bible Encyclopedia puts it, Christian prayer in its full New Testament meaning is prayer addressed to God as Father in the name of Christ as mediator and through the enabling grace of the indwelling Spirit. Psalm 10:4 tells us the wicked has absolutely no desire to pray. Why should you force your wicked husband, your wicked wife, your wicked son, your wicked daughter, your wicked neighbor to pray? Why should you do that? The Bible says they don't want to pray. A wicked person will not want to pray. What we can do is pray for them, that they may be moved from the kingdom of wickedness and into the beautiful kingdom of light and freedom. So, the children of God, on the other hand, have a natural, desperate hunger for it. Pray on a morning for me, not because I'm a pastor. I'm addicted to it. If I don't speak to God and tell him what I need for the prospects of the day, I feel like a pelican on a housetop. I feel alone. I must talk to Daddy. I must ask him for the health and strength to enjoy his promised hand of provision. Lord, you promise the Christian family, my family, that you will provide our daily needs because you love us more than the birds of the air and the grass of the field. That's to emphasize his commitment to us. Lord, all I'm asking you is the health and strength to enjoy it. Some people in my presence have asked God to give them life for 120 years. I said, oh yes, that's all you're asking? 120 years and you're looking like an alligator that lived for 50 years? You cannot see. Somebody has to wipe you every day, take care of you, pampers. You're not asking God for 120 years with health and strength? You're filling your gazoo with alcohol on a daily basis and you're asking for 120 years? When this is a shortcut to erode the cells in your body, alcohol turning the liver into soap? Lord, I want to live 120 years to give my family trouble as a result of my foolish choices when I drink. God is stupid. So the wise Christian, Lord, you promised me 70. I'm there. Thank you, Jesus. Help me to glorify you more with the bonus than I did before. That's what I want to do for the end of my days. Not 120 years to continue forming the fool just like before. What have we learned? We hit 70. What have we learned? If there is something that reflects truth, is the fact that from birth to what we call death is life. Life is from birth unto death, or else we cannot call it life. It has a span. What we need to work with is, I am not here for forever. But there is a forever promised. We are afraid of leaving planet Earth. We are slowly dropping anchor. I'm already making preparation. How much more will I live? In how many more years somebody else will be called upon to continue if the Lord doesn't get here? I have to leave something for them to continue. I have placed that in my head that I'm not with you forever. That's why I'm urgently preaching. So that when I bow out of life stage, you just don't do the same mistake the Corinthian Christians made as soon as their leaders pass on. Oh, they back in their vomit. How much that would bless my heart to know that some of you would say, God forbid, we have gotten enough to carry on the work of the Lord in the name of Jesus Christ of Nazareth. Now, Psalm 10:4 tells us the wicked have absolutely no desire to pray. Are you in that bracket? But the true children of God have a natural, desperate hunger for it. Like the disciple in Luke 11:1, who watched Jesus finish praying and cried out, Lord, teach us to pray. I've had many believers ask me to teach them to pray. And I did. How to pray from their heart. Not to pray like me, not to pray like our sisters or our brothers, but to pray from your heart. AI
on editing certain things I ask it for. Shall I give you a model of prayer? No, AI. I am a pastor who likes the Holy Spirit to lead me as to how to pray. And AI responded, I admire that. You are a true pastor. No, you're my slave to help me to quickly scan, correct, find information for me so that I do not misquote history, but not to give me a prayer that is so synthetic. Lord, teach me to pray, said this disciple. How wonderful is that? Now we come to why we lose heart. We lose heart because the labor, as far as prayer is concerned, is heavy. Oh, how good it would be if we could grasp that power that comes from the Holy Spirit of God to continue fervently in prayer, to persist in prayer. But there is a strict caution we must address from a soul who refused to take God's grace for granted. In Psalm 66, verses 16 to 20, David declares, if I regard iniquity in my heart, the Lord will not hear me. If we are harboring willful sin in our hearts while begging for a blessing at this altar, we clog the spiritual pipeline. Very often we fail in prayer because we lose heart. We get discouraged, we get tired, and we stop. And some of us, we have exhausted everything. We have no strength to get on our knees and speak to our loving God. It is incredibly easy to lose heart because prayer is hard work that we approach far too lightly. Paul passed a man named Epaphras in Colossians chapter 4, verses 12. He passed him as far as his commitment to prayer is concerned. He gave him an A. He praised him for his fervent attitude towards prayer. Colossians 4:12, because he was always laboring fervently for the believers in prayer. Do you do that? We ask you to come out to labor with us at 5:30 to 6:30 on Sunday afternoon. Are you too busy? You don't care? I would like for us to do some thinking. The cruise of oil is losing its value globally. At the pump, we are paying much more than you may realize for fuel, but it's not going to get better. There is no solution for opening the Strait of Hormuz in the near future. This tremendously affects the cost of fuel that affects everything, people. Our solution is to be persistent in prayer, regardless if the vault of oil is closed. Suddenly you will be paying more rent. Are you aware of that? Suddenly your domestic gas will cost more and it will continue to rise. Some people are going to turn to God, like I'm requesting of us. Some are going to turn to killing you and I for what you have. People will be stealing your domestic gas tanks. People will be stealing fuel. They will be murdering people because the economic situation in the world will and is getting worse. The answer is not to make you afraid to run to Christ. What I'm saying is Jesus Christ warned us believers a long time ago to set our priorities right, set our anchor in Him. And the ship can go in what direction it wants, but it is anchored to a solid spot. And our Jesus is saying, we ought always to be in communication with God, no matter if the vault is locked. Paul knew prayer was an agonizing, fervent labor. Some of you say, I find it easy to pray. Okay. The question is, why is persistent prayer hard work? First, because the devil hates prayer. If your prayers were powerless, the enemy would leave you alone. But because your prayer shakes hell, he will do everything to distract you. He will even prosper you suddenly, out of measure.
if you are somebody whose prayers reached heaven on behalf of the believers, on behalf of the poor, on behalf of your community, on behalf of your country, Satan would have a deep interest in you. He will tire you out and keep you off your knees. Secondly, because we treat prayer as a last resort instead of a first resource. Secondly, because we treat prayer as a last resort instead of a first resource. We treat God's throne of grace like a fast food restaurant. We want what we want, and we want it through the drive-thru window right now. Pass it. When the answer doesn't come instantly, we faint. So Jesus gives us a masterpiece of a parable in Luke 18 to fix our perspective. There Jesus tells us about an unjust judge who feared neither God nor man, and a desperate, persistent widow who keeps coming to him crying out over and over again, "Avenge me of my adversary, your honorable judge." For a while he ignores her, but finally, purely out of self-interest, he says, "Because this widow troubles me, I will give her justice, lest she weary me by her continual coming." I can imagine this judge doesn't have time for poor people, although he was placed there to make sure that justice was implemented for all. If it was a rich man, oh, he would have time. But then suddenly, this woman is wearing me. What should I do? Let me just do that quick to get rid of her. That's what Jesus is comparing to your Heavenly Father, the great and sovereign judge. Let's look at this closely. Many people completely misinterpret this parable. They think they have to use their human determination to overcome a stubborn, reluctant Jehovah God. That misses the entire point. Jesus did not tell us to pray fervently, earnestly, because God is reluctant. No, he told us to pray because God is not reluctant. When both Jesus in Mark 14 verses 38 to 39 and Paul in 2 Corinthians 12 8 prayed repeatedly for the same things, it wasn't out of unbelief. Repeating a prayer because you think God didn't hear you the first time is a sin of doubt. Because you think God didn't hear you the first time, you stop praying, or you're repeating that prayer, repeating a prayer because you think God didn't hear you the first time, it is sinful. Because God didn't hear me, so let me pray, and let me pray louder. But persisting because you trust his timing is faith. Like Daniel continued to pray. And God reassured him when he prayed the first time. God had already taken action in response to his prayer. But the Bible tells us what was happening in heavenly places. A demon sent by Satan will aid him. Don't ask me how this is permitted, how this is allowed. This is what the word of God says. I believe it. We are told that we wrestle not against flesh and blood. When you believe people are your problem, no. So most time, the devil coming through their weakness. That's the master enemy of your soul and mind. Not our fellow brothers and sisters with their weaknesses. So now, the delays are not needed to change God. No, the delays are designed to change us. Perseverance builds into us the very character of God himself. I thank God he didn't give me the things I wanted quickly. I wanted to be a great musician. Lord, Father, thank you. I would have destroyed myself. I was not strong spiritually enough to handle that. I would have gone astray a long time ago. Praise God, he did not answer that prayer at that time. He didn't want me to be a great musician. He wanted me to humbly be at preaching the love of his son to sinners every opportunity I get. And I feel very, very, very comfortable doing it. Now, I'm not saying that's for everybody. That's for Pastor Phil Leon. Do you understand that? If you are called to play in an assembly, play with all your heart. Do it fervently. Pray about it. Now, look at the staggering contrast between this worldly judge and your heavenly Father. Number one, the judge was unfair. But God is perfectly fair. The judge had no interest in the widow. God loves
and deeply cares for you and I. The judge answered out of selfishness. God blesses you for your ultimate good. Do you get that? Satan sometimes gives you what you want to destroy you. God gives you what you need for your ultimate good and his glory. When you come to God, you are coming to a judge of perfect character who knows you by name and who has given you an advocate, Jesus Christ. That is to plead your case with constant access to the courtroom. But when he comes to this earth, as we wrap up, will he find faith? That's the question. Jesus finishes this parable in verse 8 with a haunting, piercing question that echoes right across our pews today. He asks, nevertheless, in spite of all that, when the Son of Man comes, shall he find faith? Shall he find a people who will serve him no matter what? Ask yourself that question. Even when the vault seems to be locked, will God find faith in you? When you have been looking for a job for a long time, when you have been anticipating getting married to take care of this loneliness. In addition, God says it's not good to be alone. Have you stopped? Have you been discouraged? Have you been discouraged by the stupidity some people do? All around us, all types of people getting married, illicit marriages between the same sexes, and the statistics, marriage is not working these days. Don't join the band that insults God, wonderful and amazing institution. We are the ones who trouble it. It doesn't trouble us. Amen? Amen? Uh-huh. So please, and don't say to those in the waiting room for companionship that they have no faith. You remember when you were there? The loneliness, when it hits you, you should be compassionate and understanding. But will Jesus find you still persistent in prayer in your situation? The question ties directly to his teaching about the end times. Jesus is looking ahead to the final days, and we are in it. Days of deep cultural decay, days of intense pressure, and for many believers around the world, days of brutal, fiery persecution. It is here. Those standing in the fire need a special grace to persevere. And Jesus is asking, when the pressure gets dialed up, when the culture turns hostile, and when the answers don't come easy, who will still be standing in persistent prayer? Is that you? Is that me? Unless you know exactly who God is, and unless you are a person who can pray through the midnight hour without losing heart, you do not yet have the kind of faith Jesus Christ is looking for when he returns. Let's look at Nehemiah as we wind down. In Nehemiah 1:4-7, when he heard that the walls of Jerusalem were broken down, he didn't just throw up a quick casual prayer. The Bible says he sat down, he wept, and he mourned for days. He fasted and prayed day and night, confessing the sins of his people, standing on the covenant of God. He didn't faint. You and I are hearing the walls around St. Lucia's safety, the safety of the citizens, are crumbling. Our youth are dying. They are being murdered. Our women are being brutally raped. The walls are coming down. What are you doing? I am very busy these days. The answer is persistent prayer. We have prayer on Sunday evening. We have prayer on Friday mornings. Where are the believers to make sure that while the walls around St. Lucia are coming down, making our young women victims of rape, making our young men victims of murder, even our grandmothers are being raped in St. Lucia. What are we, the Christians, doing? When Jesus has asked us what to do, late church, no time for prayer, I am too busy. And then we look to God when things start to get hard, and it will get worse. I am not a preacher of evil. I am echoing what our Lord has said. Don't you have enough? Don't you care about those? Hey, in St. Lucia, Medicare for the poor, it's an awful enterprise. The poor has to pay for Medicare. Some of them cannot afford it. Do you care about that? Would you join me, Lord? Even if people like me who are pensioners, the government has to take a portion
so that they can help somehow, Lord, please. Do you care? Jesus gave us the secret. Be persistent in prayer. Look at Job in Job 13:15. Staring at the wreckage of his health, like some of you, his wealth and his family, declaring to the heavens, though he slay me, yet I will trust him. Are you there? Are you there? Remember, all Job's wealth was taken away. Who gave it back to him? And the Bible says sevenfold, and gave him the years to enjoy it. When you abandon God for the very things that are not in your control, the sun, the rain, the shaking of the earth is not in your control. The lifespan to enjoy your children, to see them grow up, it's in the hands of the Lord. What is wrong with us that we would not depend on the Lord, keep in communication with him, so that when the time is upon us, Lord, I am aware that you know. Believers, what are we saying? This is the challenge for this congregation today. Cheap faith prays only when it is convenient. Superficial faith prays only when things are good. But the faith that Jesus is searching the earth for is a faith that refuses to quit when the vault of heaven feels locked. Lord, I will continue to pray for my son until I bow out of life's day. While I'm praying, my wife is coming down. While I'm praying, I have my own. But I will continue to call upon God for my son. Do you understand that? This is what God wants from us. I cannot see, I cannot hear. All I know, God is on his throne. He wants me to persistently come to him by faith, not wavering. This is what I want. I've claimed my family members. It's not now, but I believe in the name of Jesus that before my eyes close, I will get my answer in the name of Jesus. Think I'm just leaving Claire's family there, my brothers and my sisters that are not saved, my dear daughter-in-law. No, sometimes things get worse before it gets better. You continue to pray for them. When it gets worse, tell yourself, Satan knows if my family member gets saved, how much rejoicing there will be. They have fun for you to discourage us. That's when we must keep on going. Must persist in the difficult time, and we'll be able to encourage others in their difficult time. Stop treating prayer like a spare tire you only put out in an accident. Throw away your mask, drop your discouragement, and step back into the labor of fervent prayer. Because our judge, Jehovah Jireh, is righteous. Our advocate is ready, and the throne of grace is wide open. When the Son of Man returns to earth, will he find that kind of faith alive in you and I? Persistent in prayer, no matter what. Let's bow our heads. Let's bow our heads. Heavenly Father, I thank you for your word. Thank you for this awesome privilege to share your loving heart with your people. I pray, Jesus, that I glorified you who is all deserving. You died for sinners like us. Hallelujah. We worship you, Lord Jesus. We adore you. We bless and praise you. I pray that you may comfort hearts this morning, hearts that were doubting you, hearts that didn't trust in you, hearts that have life for today that can turn around. I pray that you may bless them, that faith that will trust in Father no matter what. Thank you for your word, Father. Thank you for giving us history in advance. I pray in the name of Jesus that thy spirit may move among us and motivate us. Trust in your word, your encouragement to be persistent in prayer and not to faint, for Jesus' sake. In whose name I pray. Amen and amen.

0: 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But beyond the microphone, there was a deeper journey taking place, a search for something real, something lasting, something steady, even in the middle of the pain and silent worries. That journey shifted when I was introduced to the love, care, and salvation of Jesus Christ, the unprecedented Jesus. Through Pastor Dr. Phil and his wife Clarissa, what I encountered was not pressure. It was not performance. I encountered grace in my broken places. I encountered peace in the middle of uncertainty. I encountered a Savior who understands the weight you carry, even when no one else sees it. The unprecedented Jesus is still changing lives. He restores hope where it feels lost. He strengthens hearts that feel tired. He brings calm to restless minds. If you've been carrying pain silently and quietly, if worries have been keeping you up at night, if you've been smiling for the world with longing for peace within, come, experience the unprecedented Jesus. Experience His presence at the Beacon of Hope Sanctuary, located in Waterwash. Do like I did. Let the only begotten Son of the living God, the unprecedented Jesus, set you free.
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You didn't hear me the last time. Huh? You cannot hear me? You're deaf or something? When you drink and drive, it is dangerous. You can run over people. 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So please be careful on the road. Now that's it. Stop making accidents on the road. 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

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Peter, Heineken, Dewar's Black and White Campari, just $5. 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

I was accompanying family members down the road to drop off another family member. And it was an evening time around 6 p.m. It was dark. We heard some noise. We did not know in which direction the motorcycle, as a matter of fact, was coming from. The bike had no headlights or brakes, and it was coming down a hill. My aunt quickly told me to cross the road to go on the safer side. And in crossing the road, the motorcycle was coming from the top of the hill and picked me up from the bottom and threw me into the nearby drain. As a result of the accident, which affected my spinal cord, it prevented me from walking, running. It also restricts me from sitting for a long period. I have never experienced or even thought of how it feels to walk. When I dream, I dream that I am a paraplegic. I am on a wheelchair. I don't dream that I can walk or I am walking in the dream. Both of us play our part. Be mindful of vehicles on the road. Check your vehicle before venturing onto the road. Bear in mind that you are the one that go on the hospital bed, not the vehicle. And be aware of each other.

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4: It was a Friday night, and I was going to collect some people. The early Saturday morning. And one girl alone in the bus stop, so I decided, well, I'm going to stop her. Give her a ride. Two guys I was racing, and it was an overtaking that was taking place. One overtake the other, and one lost control of the vehicle. Within a twinkle of an eye, I took off my eyes off the main road and went into the mirror to watch the car that was spinning. And by in seconds, I just had a large impact.
5: This is the end result of what could have been a fatal accident.
4: People say I would never walk again. But praise God, I'm still alive. It broke both of my legs. I stayed down for about 2 years. I used to be a drinker. I stopped drinking. It's just a little distraction. Cause a vehicle to hit me head on. Be careful. Never be in a hurry. Drive for yourself and drive for others. For your safety, you must keep your eyes on that road. Because there's a lot of crazy things going on that road.
6: Good night, ladies and gentlemen.

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0: this is never going to be easy, Ella, but in these situations, you got to guard your heart, guard your mind, guard your spirit. People take, take, take, and that's just the way of the world. Nobody want to give anything. But your heart is on your sleeve. You wear it out there, and people see it more than you think they do, and they play on that. And don't end up being a victim all your life. I was for a long time.
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0: the violence now. Crime has outpaced our compassion, leaving the blood banks empty and unable to save the lives of victims caught in the crossfire.
1: Solution: stop the violence. Vengeance is mine, says the Lord. Let us turn to God. Let us seek good over evil.
2: 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I spent almost 3 years in prison, but God gave me a second chance. 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
3: 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What will cause you to even want to take a life?
4: 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What are you waiting for? Let us take action. Let us come together. Let us work together to stop gang violence.
5: Our children deserve to be safe. 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

0: This Sunday, September 27th, come spend a day with us at Cool Joint Disco in Victoria, Choiseul. 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